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2: 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Look out for the Faversham Festival of Transport on in Faversham Town Centre on the weekend of the 16th and 17th of May, and that will be from 10am till 4pm. And as part of that, the Faversham Model Railway Exhibition, which will be hosted at the Assembly Rooms on the same weekend, the 16th and 17th of May. And finally, the Family Fun Day. This is featuring BGT's Chicken Man, Alan Sum, Juggle Fall Show. And that's from 12 noon on the 23rd of May at Badgers Hill Farm in Chatham. So get yourself along to these events in May. Enjoy.
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3: Did you know HGVs have four zones of limited vision around them? 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

Right, said Fred, both of us together, one each end and steady as we go. Tried to shift it, couldn't even lift it, we was getting nowhere, and so we had a cup of tea, and right, said

0: I said to Charlie, we'll just have to leave it standing on the landing, that's all. You see, the trouble with Fred is he's too hasty. Now, you never get nowhere if you're too hasty.
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3: 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Hopefully you'll be able to say, I haven't heard this song in years. 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
2: 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Look out for the Faversham Festival of Transport on in Faversham Town Centre on the weekend of the 16th and 17th of May, and that will be from 10am till 4pm. And as part of that, the Faversham Model Railway Exhibition, which will be hosted at the Assembly Rooms on the same weekend, the 16th and 17th of May. And finally, the Family Fun Day. This is featuring BGT's Chicken Man, Alan Sum, Juggle Fall Show, and that's from 12 noon on the 23rd of May at Badgers Hill Farm in Chatham. So get yourself along to these events in May. Enjoy.
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7: 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We do Should Have Been But Wasn't, one of those radio-worthy songs that never actually made the charts. 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
5: 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There's the track trio, which is three in a row on a theme. Should Have Been But Wasn't is one of those radio-worthy songs which have endured with the public, despite never having been chart hits. 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And the end of the line quiz, seeing if you can guess a big hit record just from the last few seconds. 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
3: 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Look out for the Faversham Festival of Transport on in Faversham Town Centre on the weekend of the 16th and 17th of May, and that will be from 10am till 4pm. And as part of that, the Faversham Model Railway Exhibition, which will be hosted at the Assembly Rooms on the same weekend, the 16th and 17th of May. And finally, the Family Fun Day. This is featuring BGT's Chicken Man, Alan Sum, Juggle Fall Show. And that's from 12 noon on the 23rd of May at Badgers Hill Farm in Chatham. So get yourself along to these events in May. Enjoy.
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3: 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Alfie Moore, Acopolis Now, is at the Faversham Assembly Rooms. 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

0: 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Vertico Park is at the Market Inn, and that's from 2:30 p.m. Under the Wood is at the Elephant, starting at 3:30 p.m. And Shiver is at the Quay, starting at 6 p.m. And of course, you can check out the websites for all these events. thealex.org.uk/events, royalcinema.co.uk/Faversham/out now, ardentheatre.org.uk. And for further details of any of the information on the gigs running across, you can go to the Real Faversham Gigs Guide on the Facebook pages. And of course, the Faversham Gigs Guide also on the Facebook pages. Well, that concludes this week's What's On in Faversham. 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
8: Mark

But Elise Taylor and I Feel Love coming on your Decades Breakfast. Let's get into your lyric game for your Friday morning then. Totally brokenhearted, guilty of what I did to you. What's that song today? Any ideas on that one? Totally brokenhearted, guilty of what I did to you. That's your lyric game for your Friday.

Well, Linda Carlisle and the Big Scary Animal on your Decades Breakfast. It's the oldies you love to sing along to on a Friday morning. We've done your lyric game. How are you getting on with that? Let's do a musical memory. On this day, 1961, Ricky Nelson started a 2-week run at number one on the US singles chart, Traveling Man.

Ricky Nelson and Traveling Man on your Decades Breakfast. He was number one with that one in the US singles chart back in 1961. On this day, 1942, Derek Quinn was born of Freddie and the Dreamers.

0: Sunita getting excited with her toy boy and Freddie and the Dreamers. I'm telling you now, your decade's breakfast for your Friday morning. Let's do your final year of fortune for the working week.
1: 1966.
0: Back to 1966 this morning, the 60s. Dusty Springfield in a moment. First up from 66, James Brown.

0: Dusty Springfield, Little by Little, and James Brown, I Got You, I Feel Good. Your Decades Breakfast with Mark Gale, your Year of Fortune this morning, 1966.
1: Decades Breakfast. The Bit in the Middle, 1973.
2: UK number two.

Frida Payne, Band of Gold, a number one for Frida in 1970 and a number two in 1973 for the Carpenters. And Yesterday Has Gone. There you go, there's your bit in the middle, part one, part two in the next hour.

absolutely love that song. Freddie Cannon, down at Palisades Park on your Decades Breakfast. How are you doing this morning? You all right? We're doing your lyric game today. These are the lyrics. Totally brokenhearted, guilty of what I did to you. What is that song? Any ideas on that one today? Totally brokenhearted, guilty.

Billy Swan coming to the rescue of the police. They were sending out an SOS and a message in a bottle. Billy Swan, he says he can help. On this day, 1962, Chubby Checker, he won a Grammy Award for the best rock and roll recording for Let's Twist Again.

Jimmy Checker, let's twist again on your decade's breakfast like we did last year. Blimey, has it been a year already? I'm not sure my bones can manage it this year. On this day, 1959, Mel Gaynor was born, drummer with Simple Minds.

A new decade's breakfast, Simple Minds, and alive and kicking. Happy birthday to drummer with Simple Minds, Mel Gaynor, born on this day, 1959. Let's give you the answer to your lyric game this morning. The lyrics this morning, totally broken-hearted, guilty of what I did to you. The answer simply read, something got me started.

me started on your decade's breakfast. There you go. There's your lyrical answer. And that's game one done. Game two in the next hour. 1 second wonder. I'll play you 1 second of a famous song. See if you can work that out today. See how you get on with that. And what day is it today? It's Friday. Well, I know that, don't I? But there's more to it than that, isn't there? You know, I know. What's your name? Could be your day today. It's Eurythmics and Aretha Franklin. Now,

Dave Van Dyke and Walk On By, your Decades Breakfast. Welcome to another hour of the classic oldies you love to sing along to. It is Mark Gale with you for another hour, another 60 minutes of me, I'm afraid. Sorry about that.

0: right, your 1 second wonder then, the final one of the working week. Have a listen.
1: Give me the music.
0: What's that song today? Very famous, that's what it is.
1: Give me the music.
0: Artist and title on that one, please.

Billy Joe Royal, down in the boondocks on your Decades Breakfast. On this day, 1965, the Beach Boys, they started a two-week run at number one on the US singles chart. Help me, Rhonda.

Douglas, Everybody Was Kung Fu Fighting, number one in 1974 for Carl, and the Beach Boys, Help Me Rhonda, number one for them on the US singles chart in 1965. On this day, 1949, Francis Rossi of The Quo was born.

Ocean, LOD, Love on Delivery, and Status Quo. Happy birthday today. Francis Rossi of Status Quo, born on this day, 1949, making him 77 years old today. Marvellous, right. Coming up, let's find out what day it is today, shall we?

0: Friday, 29th of May, Heat Awareness Day today. Considering the climate crisis that's taking place on the planet in recent years, the weather continues to get hotter all throughout the year, especially during the summer months, if you believe it. And it's Paperclip Day today. 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And it's Biscuit Day today. 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If your name is Dania, Madeline, Maxim or Palmer, today is your day.
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0: Seasons and Frankie Valli, Big Girls Don't Cry on your Decades Breakfast. We're doing your One Second Wonder for your Friday morning. Easy or hard today?
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0: Is 1 second of that enough for you today?
1: With

Starship and We Built This City on your Decades Breakfast. They did back in 1985. Sounded great on the radio, didn't it, that song? On this day, 1955, Mike Porcaro was born of Toto. Another song that sounded great on the radio, didn't it? This is Hulk.

Righto, and hold the line on your Decade's Breakfast. Calls are charged at £1.50 a minute. Hold the line, please. On this day, 1971, the Rolling Stones started a 2-week run at number one on the US singles chart, Brown Sugar.

0: Rolling Stones, Brown Sugar on your Decades Breakfast. They're number one in the US this day, 1971. Let's give you the answer to your 1 second wonder then. What was this today?
1: Give me the music.
0: The answer this morning, Steve Winwood and Valerie.

Steve Winwood, Valerie on your Decades Breakfast. That is your 1 second wonder answer. Well done if you got that right today. And that's it. Decades Breakfast is done. I'm out of here. Thanks for tuning in. Have a fabulous Friday and a fab weekend, whatever you get up to. I'll leave you with Carol Bayer, Sega.

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3: 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Friday the 5th of June, Thomas Beckett, a talk on the Beckett Chapel in the Parish Church at St Mary of Charity Church from 7:30pm. Saturday the 6th of June, Thomas Beckett, walk from St Mary Charity Church to Canterbury starting at 10am. Sunday the 7th of June,

0: That's from 12 p.m. till 4 p.m. It's a £3 entry and children under 10 are free. Sunday the 14th of June at Marketplace and Court Street, Faversham in the 40s. 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And that's from 10 a.m. till 4 p.m. On Thursday the 18th of June, Echoes of the Ancestors, a reawakening memory and wellness through African arts in care. African workshops, music and dance with storytelling and songs will be happening. And this is at Cookstitch House Nursing and Residential Home in Faversham from 1.30 till 4.30 p.m. Sunday the 21st of June, at Marketplace and Court Street, it's an eco fair. You can join local businesses, charities and activist groups showcasing community power and celebrating local climate action from 9 a.m. till 2 p.m. At Mount Ephraim Gardens, summer solstice garden 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The Garden Market in Faversham will be selling a selection of plants, crafts and gardenalia from 10 a.m. till 4 p.m. Saturday the 27th of June, at McNaid, a beer and barbecue festival, you can join for a day of live music, barbecue food, craft beer and cider, barbecue demo stage, street food plus fun and games for all the family. 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Monday the 29th of June, at the Gospel Mission Hall, it is the Faversham Creek Trust AGM and that starts at 7 p.m. Well, that is it for this month's June edition of What's On Guide Futures. Thanks a lot and see you next month.
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7: Welcome to World Your Oyster with me, Fiona Rose. For the next couple of hours, why don't you join me on my travels? A musical journey dipping into various locations around this beautiful world we all inhabit. I'll be stopping off at a particular destination and visiting it through the eyes of a Thanet resident. Then we'll head on over to BJ's kitchen for her take on a tasty dish from that area.

That was Mary Chapin Carpenter there with I Have a Need for Solitude. And this is me, Fiona Rose, with May's session of World Your Oyster. I'm really glad you've joined me. I'm a little bit hoarse, but hopefully that won't interfere with the show. A lot of lurking going around, doesn't that? Dragging on, foot with chesty infections, coughs and sleepless nights. So hopefully you're all in recovery out there. You hope none of you are feeling too dreadful. Yeah. So what have I got in store for you today? We have a really interesting interview with Thomas Lodge, who is sharing his highlights of a trip to Mongolia that he did with his brother recently. That's an interesting place with quite fabulous music, and he's got some great tales to tell. So stay in for that. It's going to be kind of about half an hour. You'll hear some of that. We've also then gone over to BJ's kitchen, of course, and she's found a really tasty, quite simple dish from that area. So if you want to make a quick tea tonight or something a little bit different, tune in for that. And now we'll have all music from across the world. I've been feeling quite reflective. I retired from the 9 to 5 last week, so possibly that's why it might be reflected in the music. I've also been having lots of thoughts about what I value, what's important to me. So that's probably reflected in the music as well, in terms of songs of peace, songs of valuing what we have, songs of community, coming together, inclusivity. All those things, I think, have been on my mind, as have the, or probably on lots of people, and that sense of what's important. So I think that definitely is going to be reflected in my music that I've chosen for you today from all corners of the world. So hopefully you enjoy the choices. So that opening track there by Mary Chapin Carpenter, I Have a Need for Solitude. She's that famous, really made the name for herself in the 90s and thereafter. American folk, country singer, songwriter, very kind of brilliant storyteller as well. She's got a lovely, warm alto voice. I'm not biased, even though I am an alto in the Social Singing Choir in Margate, which is fabulous. Big plug for her out there, anybody who's interested in singing and being part of a great gang. That might be the choir for you. Yeah, that track, I just love it. She has won many Grammy Awards, I think maybe 5. She blends country folk, lots of Americana influences in there as well. That track I just played you was from her 2010 album, The Age of Miracles. She's had a more recent album, 2025, where she collaborated with that wonderful Scottish singer-songwriter, Corinne Polwart. And that album was called, it'll come to me. I think it was called Personal History. There you go. Which is quite intimate and quite autobiographical. It's really worth a listen if you are interested. I'm quite taken by Fatoumata Diawara from Mali. Recently I've been listening to quite a lot of her music. She's a brilliant guitarist as well as singer and songwriter and actor as well. She's really famous for blending that Wasulu music, which comes from southern Mali, with a bit of jazz, Afrobeat, blues. That Wasulu music, I might have mentioned it previously in a session, is very sort of women focused. It's often a style that women use. It's got powerful female vocal traditions, a lot of call and response, as opposed to the griot music from Mali and other African areas, which is quite male roots, and mainly males who do that, although that is changing. And this track is called Fala.

The father of Ethio Jazz, Mulatu Astatke, brilliant percussionist, composer, band leader. That track was called Mascarum Setaba. He's also somebody who kind of really mastered the vibraphone. So he's a vibraphonist, I think you call him, which is a bit like xylophone or marimba, but instead of wooden bars, it's got metal ones. The next two tracks I'm going to play you are linked by the wonderful bass player Batiki Kumalo, who's from South Africa. He had a chance meeting all way back in the mid-80s with Paul Simon, and he was the great bass player on the album Graceland, and his career kind of took off from there. The first track I'm going to play you though is from his solo album released in 2024. What you hear is what you see, and the track is Zululand Nation. I'm going to follow that, of course, I have to, with a track from Graceland, where his fretless bass playing is very distinct. So I've chosen Diamonds on the Soles of Her Shoes. And if you're listening in, Ali Haddon, I know you love a bit of Paul Simon. I know you love this album, so this one's for you, darling.

I was saying that I've been reflecting quite a bit on what matters to me, values, what's important, what feels really important currently. And so this is a song by Woody Guthrie, This Land Is Your Land, protest song about inequality. But also for somebody like me who loves the freedom of walking boundaryless, it's a celebration of that, no borders. I'm going to follow that with another song that means quite a lot to me, and the values within it. It's the Internationale, which is probably the most famous political song.

The next up, Back to Back, is a track by Groundation, first of all. That's that American roots reggae band. It's been around since the sort of late 90s. They formed in California. Do a bit of dub, bit of jazz improvisation amongst all that lovely deep roots reggae. And this track I'm going to play is called Picture on the Wall, followed by one track called Let Peace Reign. And that's by the stunning Nat Burt Show, that brilliant UK-based tenor saxophonist. He's also a composer. I find his track and quite a lot of his music really kind of deep and sort of meditative almost. See what you think.

0: So I'm sitting here with Thomas. Is it Thomas or Tom?
1: Let's go with Thomas.
0: Thomas. That's very nice. I like that. I don't know your second name. Does that matter?
1: No, I don't think so.
0: Okay, fine. So I've met Thomas through my lovely friend Emily in the choir. Thomas is her boyfriend, I believe.
1: That's me, right?
0: I hope I'm not, you know, getting him into trouble here.
1: I think she knows.
0: I think she knows. Okay, and your wife knows as well.
1: Absolutely.
0: Fabulous, that's brilliant. So, yeah, we're sitting here in the Little Swift on a Sunday. We have a grey day. Still lovely watching the waves rolling in, though, isn't it? It's always lovely in Margate.
1: It's beautiful.
0: Yeah. Beautiful.
1: Even in terrible weather.
0: Yeah, because the tourists are not here in terrible weather, and that's quite nice. I've become one of those people that said I don't like when the tourists are here. Anywho, we're here because the little travel section in the programme, we're going to talk to you because you've been to Mongolia.
1: Yes.
0: Right. Now, I have to confess, the only thing I know about Mongolia is that it's bordered by Russia, I think, in the north, and China in the south, southeast.
1: That's right, yeah.
0: Okay, so that's an interesting kind of combination of countries bordering you anyway. So what can you tell me, and why did you go there? And
1: so I actually went there with my brother a couple of years ago, and he was really keen to go because he'd been to China and he'd heard about Mongolia and kind of seen it as well, parts of it, as he was flying over, and thought it was looked like a very interesting place. So he invited me along. I'd never done a sibling holiday before.
0: Okay.
1: But we gave it a go and it worked out really well, actually.
0: Okay, you should go and race across the world together.
1: Oh god, I could handle him for a week and a bit. I think he could handle me for maybe less than that. So.
0: Okay.
1: But yeah, it was an amazing place, and it is that. It's a very interesting kind of geographical place as well, because it's got a big variety. It's actually a really large country. Obviously, compared to China and Russia, it doesn't seem as big, but it is a very large country, and it's got a lot of different environments in it.
0: Oh, has it? Right, okay.
1: It's got one of the biggest deserts in the world.
0: Has it?
1: The Gobi Desert's in there.
0: Okay.
1: Is part of it, and we did spend some time in the Gobi Desert, which is really exciting. But there's also, you know, you could go and see reindeer and all that kind of thing. There's
0: a completely vast different
1: variety.
0: Climates.
1: Yeah,
0: and
1: absolutely. So, having been there, we felt we'd seen a fair amount of it, but then kept being offered things. Well, you should come back at this time of year and go to this part of the country, at this time of year and go back to this part of the country. So it's a very
0: Do you think you would
1: place.
0: Go back?
1: Not for a while,
0: okay.
1: Because there's lots of other places to
0: the
1: see.
0: The world's too big, exactly.
1: Exactly.
0: I always think that. Life's too short and the world's too big. But
1: it would be amazing one day, I think.
0: So you said your brother was flying over it, so was it the particular landscapes then that he kind of saw?
1: Yeah.
0: And the variety of landscapes even that drew him there?
1: I think he was particularly attracted by the Gobi Desert, which is a very strange place. When I think of deserts, usually it's like the Sahara, right? Sand dunes,
0: yeah,
1: like
0: yeah.
1: Just nothing.
0: It's not like that.
1: Basically, it's not like that.
0: So what
1: it's
0: is
1: more
0: it
1: like? It's more gravel than sand,
0: is
1: almost.
0: It?
1: And there are actually quite a lot of varieties even within that in terms of the locations. It is definitely the closest I've ever been to being on a different planet.
0: Wow.
1: Like to look around and see a landscape that looks so different from what I consider to be normal.
0: Wow.
1: From my experience so far in the world. But it is amazing.
0: Was it like cratery? Was it kind of
1: It was long expanses of absolute nothingness. Like you could see nothing at all. And the one of the other things was also just the colours that were involved in like the soil and things. Like you'd be driving, we're driving through this long expanse, like an 8-hour drive through this thing. And suddenly you look outside the window and like the ground is purple. And you just don't expect to see that. And then 2 hours later it's a different colour. And it's just very, a very odd
0: experience. How come there's all these different colours? Do you know? I mean, I don't know anything about rocks or rock formations.
1: I don't know.
0: Is it volcanic or?
1: I'm not sure. I think what they were saying was at one point, millions and millions of years ago, it was actually a seabed.
0: Right.
1: Which maybe accounts for some of it. There were some formations, rock formations, and they were like, this is where the cliffs were, literally.
0: Right.
1: And then you go down into the sea.
0: Okay.
1: I don't know how unique that is. I'm not very good at geography, to be honest.
0: Wow. So did you go on an organised kind of trip, or did you just get yourself out there and travel, or
1: so
0: how did you know what to do when you got there? It's a bit other, isn't it?
1: Yeah, so we were quite keen to kind of experience it just as it came to a certain extent. We'd managed to coincidentally align our trip with their big national festival. They have a big national festival called Nadam, which takes place in the capital every year. And so we actually accidentally lined up with that. So we turned up and then had to find tickets for that. We were working, living in hostels and that kind of thing. And then we, one of the hostels also ran a this big Gobi Desert trip. So we went and paid them for 3 or 4 days doing that as well. So it was kind of a mixture between being in the city in the Ulaanbaatar, which is the capital, and then this big long kind of trek out and back.
0: Wow.
1: And really something.
0: So what was the festival? What was that celebrating?
1: So it's kind of just a celebration of Mongolia as okay. a place. They're very proud of their history and of their present. Perhaps the thing that historically that people know about Mongolia is where Genghis Khan came from, and obviously his massive invasions across the world. And they... I would say it's like almost like the unofficial religion is okay. this kind of veneration of Genghis Khan. I've never been to a place where everything is so related to this one historical figure from hundreds of years ago.
0: Really? Statues everywhere.
1: Statues, everything is named after him. All there, just like there's lots of pictures of him everywhere. And they very much take that as a core part of their national identity. And so there was a lot of him as well at the Nadam, the cultural festival.

0: it was a celebration of Mongolia from the start all the way to where they're very proud of the fact there's lots of dinosaurs fossils found in Mongolia.
1: Okay.
0: So it starts with like dinosaurs, and there were animatronics and imagery and like projected images and all that kind of thing. And then it goes through Genghis Khan and then kind of there into the modern day and looking to the future where they see Mongolia reaching the stars and all this kind of stuff.
1: Amazing.
0: It was really wonderful.
1: So is it an affluent country? I mean, I literally know very little.
0: I think it's generally not.
1: No.
0: There's a lot of urbanisation happening in very set locations. Like, there are a few big cities. It's traditionally, a lot of the environment is steppe, so it's a lot of just like big broad plains and all that kind of thing, and people live out in gurs, which are like yurts, they're kind of big tents.
1: Yeah.
0: And they had traditionally quite a nomadic lifestyle as well.
1: Right.
0: But as happening all over the world, people, the more and more the younger generations are moving into the cities.
1: Yeah.
0: And those seem to be booming to a certain extent. Yeah, I feel like it will be very different 50 years ago. It will be very different again in another 50 years to see how that would have changed.
1: So I imagine there weren't many people speaking English.
0: No.
1: Which is good.
0: Yeah.
1: Did you have to learn... I mean, is it Mongolian? Is that the language?
0: Yeah, they do have their own language. And there was a long time when there was kind of overlaps with other countries as well, especially with, obviously, Russia and the USSR being there. There was quite a lot of influence from them and from China, but mostly they're speaking Mongolian. There isn't a lot of... there is English among people in the city, a fair amount, especially the people we were dealing with, people who ran... hostels and ran tours and all that kind of stuff.
1: Yeah.
0: They were
1: perfect. Yeah, yeah.
0: But no, it was mostly Mongolian. We got by with a lot of Google Translate rather than learning it as much as we'd like to.
1: So that's a completely separate language from Chinese. It's not made up of Chinese and Russian. It's not a kind of...
0: No, it's not. Very it's their own thing. And if you look at their... they've got their own writing system and all this kind of thing. It's very separate.
1: It's probably a very different alphabet from us as well.
0: They have a long and... troublesome past with China, especially. A lot of one invading the other and then the other one invading them back. And
1: and is that rivalry still there, would you say?
0: Absolutely, yeah. It wasn't, they didn't like talk about it a lot, but there's parts of China which Mongolia still claim are theirs and that kind of thing.
1: So what were your highlights then? So you went out on this trip. It doesn't sound like you were there for very long. A couple of weeks?
0: We were there for a couple of weeks, yeah.
1: So we went out on this trip. What grabbed you about that? Because you were going to the desert. Your brother wanted to go there.
0: Yeah.
1: What did you see?
0: I had no expectations going in. I had no idea what it was going to be like. And I think I was struck by... as I had been throughout the entire trip, just like how friendly everyone was.
1: Okay.
0: Did a lot of kind of spending... we spent a few nights in gurs in different places, sometimes visiting with families. Not in a like completely family visit kind of way, but you know, you went and met the people who ran the little gurs that the tourists came to and hung out with them and stuff. And everyone was really, really lovely.
1: With the Fijian things as well, was
0: absolutely,
1: you?
0: Yeah. Okay. And the the big fan in Mongolia, their main food is mutton.
1: Mutton.
0: And it always has been, and I think it always will be.
1: Are you a meat eater anyway?
0: I am a meat eater anyway. But after 2 weeks of basically just mutton, you start to
1: want some spinach.
0: Exactly. Look for something else. And they're not big on spices either, so it's a lot. Quite a. You know, the natural taste of the food is coming through, which. I guess depends if you like the natural taste of the food or not. But there were some amazing meals as well. Especially they do a really good barbecue kind of style thing. And there's also a dish that they cook in a pot where they cook basically whole bits of mutton in a pot and in their own juices kind of thing. It's very good.
1: It's like a big stew.
0: Yes, but I think the liquid kind of cooks off, so by the end it's kind of dry. But yeah, it's really nice.
1: Sounds a bit more like a tagine or something. Or
0: yeah, because yeah, along warm. That line.
1: And
0: I think in terms of the highlights of that trip, it was definitely seeing some of the amazing sights. There was some amazing like valleys and things we walked through. Saw lots of a surprising amount of wildlife for what you consider to be a desert.
1: What did you see?
0: Various goats and these things called pikas, which are little kind of rodent things that like squeak a bit like a, I guess a bit like a prairie dog or something like that.
1: Yeah.
0: More like a gopher, but they're very, very cute. And once you kind of, we spotted one and we're like, oh my God, there is one. And then we suddenly saw them everywhere. Yeah, as soon as you saw them, you're like everywhere.
1: And they don't bother you.
0: Oh no, they're perfect. I think they're probably quite used to tourists as well at this point as well. They weren't particularly fussed by us walking through.

0: But I think one of the most amazing things was on the final evening when we were staying in this Gur, we were having a bit of a party, and two of our guides, who have been brilliant the whole time, really lovely people, are very stylish. Something about the Mongolian men especially, incredibly stylish.
1: Oh, really?
0: Very, very like effortlessly stylish.
1: Oh. In sort of what kind of style? Like, in robes and things?
0: In a kind of... We followed some of them on Instagram, and you're like, you would be a model somewhere else.
2: Oh, wow.
0: And they were sitting in this Gur, and they sang a traditional song. Mm. And so one of the traditional parts of Mongolian music is the throat singing.
2: Oh, yeah.
0: So one of them was doing that, and another one was providing the kind of melody and the words. And it was really one of those moments that you kind of sit back and think, how on earth is this happening to me? Like, how am I getting to experience
2: this? Is
0: this
2: real? This? Yeah.
0: Yeah, exactly.
2: So what is the... I mean, was it something that you could have done throat singing, or is it a very... Is it something that it takes years to kind of...
0: I think it's something that
2: cultivate.
0: Every... According to them, it's something that every Mongolian kid learns to do,
2: right,
0: basically.
2: Right, okay.
0: And they try to encourage us to give it a go. But we found that it really grates on the throat, and that's the trick of it, really. You can kind of mimic the same sounds, but to do it properly, you need to learn to do it in a way that doesn't hurt your vocals.
2: Yeah.
0: And they're able to do it for huge long songs without it affecting them at all.
2: So suppose, yeah, the younger you are, I suppose the less painful it's going to be, and you just get the architecture probably changes. So what does it sound like? I may have heard it, but I can't think. I'm not asking you to do it.
0: I'm not going to do it. Example, but it's very kind of droning, low and droning in a way that sounds almost kind of synthesized. You know, like almost kind of
2: digital. Almost nasally, kind of droning.
0: Both nasal and you can, a lot of variety in the tone. It's not, I'm not saying it's like a one solid note, it is a lot of variety in the tone going on, and it does provide a really nice backing track for something.
2: Mm. Do they do that as some form of worship, or is it just something?
0: I think it probably does form parts of that, but it wasn't something they'd made clear. It was just a cultural practice, I think.
2: Just a practice, okay.
0: Yeah.
2: Interesting.
0: Yeah.
2: Because I have heard it, but it does remind me of fado singing, which is lamenting, and like the Irish keening, there's that kind of droning. But that's often to do with, lamenting or... Well, women did it when they were waiting for their men to come back from the sea, and it doesn't sound like it's that kind of a grieving or lamenting type thing.
0: No, not so much. I think they could turn it to any music, really.
2: Any music, wow.

0: One of the other absolute highlights of the trip was when we were in Ulaanbaatar, we went to see a Mongolian band. There's a Mongolian band called The Who, no relation to The Who, but it's H-U, and they're a Mongolian metal band.
1: Wow.
0: And actually we were sitting outside in this at a pub or a bar, and some locals came over and said, look, we've got two tickets, but we can't make it. Do you want them?
1: Yeah.
0: And we said, yeah, absolutely. What do you want for them? And they were like, no, just have them.
1: Lovely.
0: And so we went along, and it was the... this band has become, like, internationally known, but it was actually the first time they were performing in Mongolia.
1: Oh, my goodness.
0: So they'd done this big world tour, and they'd returned to their home.
1: And they're Mongolian.
0: And they're Mongolian.
1: Wow.
0: And so we got to watch them in their first thing, and everyone around us was Mongolian, and we were all having a wonderful time. That feeling of being, like, joined by music, you know?
1: Yeah. Amazing. And especially that a Mongolian band have made some kind of world acclaimed.
0: Yeah.
1: And they've come back. And did you enjoy it? Was it that heavy metal kind of...
0: Yeah, and that's not usually my typical kind of music, though I had happened to have heard one of their songs before, which is a brilliant song called Yuve Yuve You. Which is a great song, and all of their songs have what you'd expect from a heavy metal song, but also you've got Mongolian throat singing in the backing of that, which works brilliantly. They have a very specific traditional instrument as well.
1: I was going to ask about that. Yeah.
0: Yeah, they've got a traditional instrument called the horse fiddle, which is a... It's played upright, a bit like a cello or something like that, but much smaller. Mm-hmm. And traditionally they have a... at the top of the neck there is a horse head carved in.
1: Amazing.
0: And it makes a very kind of specific sound. But perhaps the most impressive thing was that if you play it correctly in a certain way, it sounds like a horse whinnying.
1: Wow.
0: And Mongolians have a big history of horses. They're very considered horse people kind of thing. So having this musical instrument that actually they can make whinny or neigh is amazing.
1: Good. And like, did you hear that when you played it?
0: We did, yeah. Wow. The first time I heard it, I was like, oh, it's just a sound effect because there's all the horse imagery going on and all that kind of thing. But no, it is the actual musical instrument.
1: And is that because of the architecture of the instrument or the way the strings are?
0: No secrets were told.
1: Wow. And that's called the horse fiddle. Okay.
0: Yeah.
1: So, I mean, when I hear fiddle music from all different countries, they do have a... for me, when I hear fiddle music, I want to dance. It could be anywhere, I think. In Mongolia, so did they have kind of typical heavy metal instruments as well? Yeah, there was still guitars and drums and all that, but they incorporated their traditional instruments as well.
0: And they had someone out on a horseback firing like a flaming arrow into something.
1: Oh, wow.
0: And of course, obligatory, at some point, a picture of Genghis Khan is revealed on stage. And it's just like the whole
1: everybody
0: thing.
1: Everybody goes mad.
0: Exactly, yeah.
1: Goodness me.

0: heaps of people are really friendly. So when you're at these gigs and everything, I mean, are women and men mixing? Do the women out there, is it a male environment or like that?
1: It felt quite male.
0: Maybe that's because of the music, but I don't know.
1: Yeah, maybe. I think there were women there. It wasn't a exclusively male event kind of thing. And I didn't get the impression there was, especially in the city, as much of a kind of
0: division,
1: not too much of a division going on. And it was a small thing, but for example, you saw men and women driving cars equally and that kind of thing.
0: So you were saying it's not a place to go if you're a bit of a foodie.
1: So if you're travelling for the food.
0: I'm okay with John Henson? I'm fine, thank you. Yeah, so food, you were saying, if you're a big foodie, it wouldn't be your first destination.
1: Yeah, I would say that the food was good, but I think that it was not as varied as you'd expect. I was talking to the guides about it, and they were saying that a lot of the people who come from the kind of the steppe and things into the city, they complain when they get to the city that there's too many vegetables in the food, and there aren't too many vegetables in the food. But you know what I mean? Like there is a. It's a very meat-centred diet, and it's very kind of one meat overall. But yeah, it's a... Yeah,
0: so you just got on with that.
1: Yeah.
0: You're drinking Coke today. Does that mean you don't drink alcohol? Or?
1: No, I do have a drink, but I've got but other things to do.
0: Okay, no, that's right. I just wondered if there's... Do people drink out there?
1: Yeah,
0: drink,
1: absolutely.
0: What would they be drinking?
1: So the biggest drink out there is vodka. Which I think is a big part of the Russian link. And it was the kind of thing where we are asking, well, what do we take to our host family at these places? And they just like bring them a bottle of vodka and they'll be happy kind of thing. So that was the kind of thing we did. And of course there's Chinggis Khan vodka. There's like everything you possibly could have. Yeah, absolutely.
0: So we've had a vodka.
1: Oh yes, a few. But also they had they have a traditional drink which is horse milk vodka.
0: Horse milk vodka.
1: Yeah. So it's kind of creating a. I'm not entirely sure how it works. It's creating an alcohol out of horse milk, basically.
0: Ooh.
1: Which basically involves fermenting it in various ways. I would say it's an acquired taste.
0: I mean, the idea of it sounds a little bit fermented horse milk or whatever.
1: We were really keen by the end. It was like, well, we've got to have some while we're here. And we had some and we were like, okay, we've done it. We're not going to
0: do that again. Oh, yeah. Was it sour?
1: It was sour. It was everything you it tastes like
0: claggy.
1: Rotten milk, really. But, I could imagine it would get you drunk eventually. Yeah. But it wouldn't be worth it.
0: No. Okay. Right. Okay. And you said the people were really friendly. I mean, without language... You can sort of tell that. So when people
1: I think that
0: very welcoming and smiley.
1: Yeah, and I think
0: they're happy people. I mean, would you say they look? I mean, I know it's a bit of a generalisation, but you can get a vibe. I suppose it depends where you are. But
1: I think it does depend. I think one of the things as well is that it's still not a very touristy place, so people are still to a certain extent excited to see outsiders, Westerners coming through, like not to the point of, you know, they weren't stopping us and taking pictures with them or anything, but they did have that feeling of like, oh, they're really glad to having the tourism trade starting to come in. They feel very pleased about that, I think.
0: So was most of your holiday taken up with the trip out to the desert?
1: Yeah, I would say about half of it. Yeah.
0: Okay.
1: Yeah.
0: And so you went into the city. What, I mean, would there have been galleries and places to visit, things like that in the city, or?
1: So...
0: Tell me the name of the city again?
1: Ulaanbaatar.
0: And that's where you flew into?
1: That's the capital, And I would say that there was definitely that kind of scene emerging. There's a lot of, like, we went to the museum, which is the big part of it, the big kind of cultural museum, the Chinggis Khan Museum, of course. And it kind of was a really nice introduction to, you know, the history of Mongolia and a lot of the traditions in the people in different areas and that kind of thing. A lot of the traditional dress is there, which turns out was a big inspiration for a lot of the dress in Star Wars, interestingly. Oh, wow. George Lucas took a lot from that for some of the prequel outfits. That was a big kind of cultural institution, and there were other kind of cultural institutions around. We went to a museum which was all about the kind of the dinosaur finds that they found in the desert as well.
0: So that seems like quite a big sort of tourist draw, that.
1: Yeah. And there was a lot of, I think it was one of the first places that dinosaur eggs had actually been found. And that was quite an exciting thing at the time. And that was,
0: Yes, I'm going back to, you were talking about the men could be models. The men particularly, it sounded like you were saying, stylish.
1: Yeah.
0: And sort of, can you describe what that looks like? Because when I was in Morocco, and also when I was in the Middle East, in Qatar, in Dubai, I felt the men in their robes and particularly just so stylish, and the kind of sense they wore and all that. Just thought, God, they look like regal and gorgeous and just carried themselves beautifully in lovely colours and things and just flowing robes. I don't know what you're talking about, but
1: I think for me it's more that they've got a really, I would guess, like a utilitarian but quite chic style.
0: Nice. Oh, nice.
1: So it's a lot of kind of combat boots and that kind of thing, but looking very, as I say, like effortless. And then occasionally they'll have an accessory, like a, they might accessorize with a bit of cultural, traditional kind of a jacket or a scarf or something like that, really kind of just pulls the whole outfit together. It makes it look like they've been spent ages doing it, but I know they haven't.
0: Amazing.
1: Yeah.
0: All right, so that really nice combination.
1: Yeah, exactly.
0: It sounds like, quite kind of almost, quite modest in some ways. But
1: yeah, and really modern as well. It didn't feel like it was kind of beautiful for tradition's sake. It was beautiful in its own way. And there were lots of opportunities to buy various clothes and things. There was a store we went into which just sold horsehair boots.
0: Horses.
1: Which are these, as so much of it is about horses. Like there's traditional boots which are supposed to keep you warm and cool and all that kind of thing. And we'd seen quite a few of them around here at various points. But to find to take yourself into a shop full of them, you could really tell they were made of horses.
0: So are you saying the line with horsehair for warmth, or do you mean the actual outer?
1: Outside especially was had horsehair on it. I think it was horse leather, basically.
0: But hairy.
1: Yes. Yeah.
0: Did you buy some?
1: No, we didn't end up buying any.
0: It was a
1: close call, I think, especially for my brother.
0: But did they look a bit cowboy booty?
1: They were very cowboy booty. I think it was one of those things that we would never wear these. But you know, maybe you just need to find the right.
0: Never know.
1: You need to make up an excuse to wear that kind of thing.
0: You could have had a party.
1: Yeah.
0: Cowboy party. Mongolian cowboy party. And serve mutton. Vodka.
1: And I'd just be the one person who attended, and I'd have a great time on my own.
0: If you were to go back, is there something, have you thought, oh, we'd love to do that, or we'd love to do, what else would you do that you haven't done or seen?
1: There's the festival we went to was in spring. It was kind of like a spring festival kind of thing. There's another one on the start of autumn, which is called, I think, the Eagle Festival. Might check that. But they celebrate that around the country. And they would, I think that'd be a lovely time to go and go to maybe something. There are some lakes up towards the north, or maybe some of the mountains that kind of are around as well, and see that slightly more wintry kind of cold side of the country rather than the sweltering hot of the desert and things like that.
0: It sounds like there'd be some lovely walking. I mean, I love walking holidays, so it sounds like, from what you're saying, is that the north more that you're talking with the lakes and the.
1: Yeah, I think, as I remember, I think so. And it's a very picturesque country all over the place. But yeah, it's amazing.
0: And what's it like, sort of climate-wise? You said you described winter things as well as kind of desert. So
1: So I think that the hottest days we had were in the city itself, as you sometimes have in cities. But it would be kind of hot and blue skies 1 minute, and then torrential rain the next minute, and then back to hot and blue.
0: Hot is what kind of temperature?
1: Well, we were there in, like, I guess it was probably low to mid 30s. It was the start of summer, but very, very hot. And then actually, when you went out into the desert, it was less hot because there was quite a lot more wind. But it was very dry. But actually, we managed to be the one time that, like, year that they rained in the desert, we were there, and the guide passed it off as like, well, everyone we'll meet will be very happy you've come because you brought the rains with you. I was like, okay, sure. Fine. But yeah, it was lovely. Yeah, but quite varied.
0: Okay, so four seasons like we have.
1: Yeah, absolutely.
0: Cool.
1: Yeah.
0: Okay. So where's your next trip going to be then?
1: Well, we just Emily and I have just come back from Vietnam.
0: Have you?
1: Yeah.
0: Oh, did you get your teeth done?
1: I did get my teeth done.
0: Did you?
1: No.
0: Perfect teeth anyway.
1: Well, thank you very much.
0: I've been thinking I might go to Vietnam to get my teeth done.
1: Is that the place? Not Turkey anymore. It's Vietnam.
0: No, I never fancy Turkey. No, friends of mine have been to Vietnam.
1: Really?
0: Yeah. My dentist quoted me about $20,000, and you could get them there for about $4,000.
1: Wow, So
0: you've just come back from there.
1: So that was kind of the year before we went to Japan. So last year we went to Japan. I think that's probably going to be our last long-haul flight for a while. We came off it being a bit kind of like, okay, that was amazing, that was wonderful, but I could do with something that doesn't take 12 hours to get to, kind of thing.
0: So not New Zealand then?
1: Not New Zealand, maybe back to kind of old favourites in Europe or even just in the UK.
0: Yeah, there's loads to see, isn't there? Mm. Wow! Just quickly then, because if people are interested in going, can you give us a rough idea? You said you stayed in hostels, so you weren't living it up, you were staying quite basic.
1: Yeah, but I would say that the hostels were really nice. They were all felt clean and safe, and they
0: so you wouldn't need to do any hostel.
1: No, and it's obviously a much cheaper way of doing it once you get out there. It is one of those places that feels like it's quite expensive to get to, but once you're there, you can do it on the cheap, depending on how much you want to spend on things like trips and things like that once you're in the country.
0: So what would you say you spent then? Flights, everything, being out there for a couple of weeks, enjoying.
1: I did quite a lot. I think we probably spent about £1,300.
0: No, that's total,
1: all right. Maybe up to £1,500. And I think that was partly because when my brother would suggest that we book things once we got out there. I think you probably end up spending more if you booked everything in advance. Once you're there, they're like, well, we can have a little chat about stuff.
0: Yeah. You're going to have to do something lovely. What are you going to have to do then?
1: I've got to do some work, unfortunately.
0: Maybe
1: it's not
0: that lovely.
1: But,
0: okay. Yeah. What do you do?
1: I'm a teacher.
0: Oh, yeah.
1: But I'm doing some tutoring as well. So.
0: What are you teaching?
1: I'm teaching maths.
0: Oh,
1: really? Yeah.
0: Wow.
1: Got to prepare for that for the week and all that.
0: Okay. I'm going home now.
1: Oh, lovely.
0: I think I'm probably going to have my dinner.
1: Very
0: make
1: nice.
0: Some nice Sunday dinner. Thank you. It's been lovely to have that chat, Thomas.

0: Hello.
1: Hello there, Fiona. How are you, my love?
0: I'm okay. How are you?
1: I'm great.
0: I'm loving these regular sessions now. We've had quite a lot of people travelling in the last few months, haven't we? But this one's a cracker, isn't it? Mongolia.
1: Well, this one is an eye-opener.
0: It is.
1: Anyway, it's a proper eye-opener, and it's fascinating. Fascinating people, fascinating country.
0: Yeah.
1: I would suggest, if anyone has got the iPlayer or anything, have a look at Michael Palin's trip to Mongolia, yeah?
0: Mm.
1: That's spot on.
0: Right, brilliant. Yeah. Was that quite, do you think that's on YouTube or something?
1: Yeah, I do.
0: Okay, we'll have a look. Excellent.
1: Yeah, it's really worth it. But anyway, I've raked through the recipes. They have got some pretty far out stuff. Yeah, they make vodka out of like horse milk or cow's milk.
0: Wow.
1: Like yurt milk or something, you know.
0: Yeah, horse milk, yeah.
1: And they ferment it, they do everything, yeah.
0: Wow.
1: And then they make vodka from it.
0: Mm.
1: So, you know. How they do it, I don't know. I've been reading up. But anyway, they basically eat a lot of meat.
0: Mm.
1: And they're big, traditional, everyday meat is stir-fried beef.
0: Okay.
1: Right, yeah. So I've got a lovely little recipe.
0: Oh, go for it.
1: It's traditional. It's really basic, but really easy, yeah?
0: Yeah.
1: They use flank beef, yeah? So that's like a slice of beef, yeah?
0: Mm.
1: Thin steak, yeah, we would have.
0: Okay.
1: On the last beef session, yeah. Well, you've got that. You need soya sauce, brown sugar, water. I'll tell you all the measurements. Mint, ginger and garlic and chilli flakes, basically. Yeah? So, right, you get your steak, yeah. Now, you do it sort of, you cut it into thin strips, yeah. Sort of like a thick shoelace, yeah.
0: Oh, that thin, right, okay.
1: Yeah, that thin, yeah.
0: Mm.
1: And you get one in like a food bag, yeah. Put corn flour in that bag, yeah.
0: Right.
1: Salt and pepper, a little bit of chilli flake, yeah. Then get the slithered beef, chuck it in the bag, and then sort of like shake it around so it all covers, yeah.
0: That's a good tip. I love that.
1: Yeah. Well, yeah. You're going to make it like, it's like a sort of a crispy beef anyway.
0: Mm.
1: So, right, that's that, yeah. So get a little other bowl, yeah, and in that bowl, yeah, now we want, oh my God, it's jumping around, all these computer things, eh? Right, we want, half a cup of soya sauce, half a cup of brown sugar, quarter of a cup of water. You want a teaspoon of minced ginger, three minced garlic. Yeah?
0: Yeah,
1: mix that all up together. Yeah, so that's ready. Yeah,
0: mm-hmm.
1: Get a pan. Yeah, like a deep pan. Yeah, something like a skillet or a frying pan. Yeah. Right, put your oil in there, yeah, quite a little bit of oil, because you're frying your, like, steak, yeah, three to four tablespoons of vegetable oil, yeah.
0: Okay.
1: You chuck your meat in out of that bag, yeah, and make sure it's all, like, so it's not on top of each other, so it's flat, yeah.
0: Mm-hmm.
1: For about a minute and a half, yeah, so it's gone crisp, yeah.
0: Ooh.
1: On the outside, and flip it over, and do the same on the other side. Then, once that's cooked, take that out, yeah? Then, get the pan. If there's any oil left, leave it. Yeah, there will be no oil left. You just chuck that sauce in, yeah? Chuck that sauce
0: okay.
1: in.
0: Okay, right.
1: Yeah, the pan is hot. Cook it, you know, cook it a little. Chuck the beef in, yeah?
0: Mm.
1: Yeah, and let it sizzle, let it all get together. It will start thickening, yeah? It will really start thickening, yeah?
0: Mm.
1: It's too thick, just add a little bit of water to, like, let it break out a bit, but make sure you keep it going, yeah, because you've crisped it off, now you're glazing it with this, like, sauce, yeah. Then, it like, on the side there, with the bit I forgot to take today, also chop a spring onion, yeah, like, you want the green end of it, yeah, into little chunks, yeah. So they look, you chuck that in, and then you chuck in a little bit of like chili flake, and then you serve with white rice.
0: Okay, that sounds all right.
1: It's
0: actually,
1: diet.
0: Sounds quite straightforward, and I quite like the sound of it. I like the idea of the chili and the quite sweet with the sugar, kind of hot and sweet, kind of
1: like
0: sticky.
1: Crispy chili beef.
0: Yeah, but I've never made that. I'll take your word for it. It sounds.
1: Yeah, it's all in the corn flour.
0: I think it's.
1: That is the trick with that one. Corn flour.
0: Is that chili beef you're talking about? Is that a Chinese dish?
1: Yeah.
0: Well, there you go. Because they border China, so that would be the influence, probably, eh?
1: Yeah, yeah. Wow. And it's really easy to do.
0: Sounds great. Yeah. And what's it called?
1: Delicious.
0: Has it got a name?
1: It's just called chili beef.
0: Chili beef. Fantastic. Were you saying to me that they don't have a lot of rice there? Was that you telling me that?
1: Yeah, they don't. Oh, yeah, because of their climate, you know. They're mountainous. They're 90%
0: mountainous. All right, so there's nowhere much to grow it, I take it. Yeah, right.
1: Well, this is it. But I was like, you know, if you've ever seen rice tables, yeah, I know in Sri Lanka, I've been to Sri Lanka, yeah, and the rice tables were absolutely spectacular, and they went up.
0: Yeah, they're usually terraced, don't they, sort of go up and up and up, but...
1: yeah, I just don't know enough about Mongolia to tell you the truth.
0: Neither do I.

0: sun busting through over there, Margate? Can you see?
1: Yeah, it's beautiful, just, but the pool
0: is open.
1: Empty.
0: It's what?
1: The pool is still empty.
0: Somebody told me it was fixed.
1: I know, it's got problems with the new gates at the back.
0: Oh.
1: It's really, I mean, I've been watching them do it, yeah, it's spectacular. At 5 in the morning, it's like something out of, like, the Dark Ages. It's
0: I think, have you ever thought about being, like, a Coast Guard or something?
1: I wouldn't mind that, you know.
0: You see, I can see you doing that, but you're getting lots of experience up there, up in your crow's nest.
1: Binoculars.
0: You've got the crow's nest, you've got the binoculars, you've got the early hours, you're an early bird. So,
1: that's it.
0: Yeah, you know, you definitely got...
1: There's in this living room at 5 in the morning.
0: Exactly, you get the next job lined up, babe. All right, well, listen, I'll catch you soon. Thanks for that. That sounds lovely, and I might give it a go.
1: Lovely. Yeah, you should. You'll like it. It's quick and easy. Lovely.
0: Yeah, lovely. I love your quick and easy recipes. Brilliant. All right, my darling, you have a lovely evening. Love to the wife. Bye.
1: Love. Bye. Bye.
0: Bye, darling. Bye.

That was a lovely duet there with Beverly Martin and John Martin, previously married. Beverly Martin sadly passed away recently. So that was a bit of a dedication to her. It was Primrose Hill and John Martin singing along there with her. And I'm going to play another John Martin just because I can. And we love him, don't we? This is Couldn't Love You More.

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2: 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We have got 2 hours of club classics and current anthems for you. Our interactive...

That was a lovely bit of bluegrass there from Tim O'Brien, that Americana singer, songwriter, musician, great guitarist as well. He often sings about life on the road, as a sort of touring musician, love, long distance relationships. Came across this lovely version of The Lark Ascending, the Ralph Vaughan Williams song. Arranged for harmonica, melodeon and percussion by Stevens and Pound, and a particularly poignant at the moment because that was my lovely dear friend Harriet, our lovely dear friend Harriet, one of her favourite tunes, and she sadly left this mortal coil almost 2 years ago, in May 2024. So this one's for her, and for all of us who love her, think of her. 2 years, it feels so much longer. I'm sure maybe that's because there's been so many occasions where I've thought of you, I've missed you, I've conjured you up, had a little conversation. You're so vivid in my mind. I often think when somebody touches you really deeply and closely, you can bring them to mind very quickly. You can feel them, you can hear them, you can smell them, you can see the sparkle in their eyes. So this one's for you, my darling. Wherever you may be wandering around that big full moon, the lark ascending.

Really interesting sound there from Rostam, the former Vampire Weekend man. He's kind of leaning into his Iranian heritage with that track. From the album Like a Spark, and that was the title track. You can really hear the pluck of the saz in there, which is a Middle Eastern instrument, going back to sort of Persian, when Iran was Persia days. Turkey, it's kind of around there. It's also known as a baglama. It's very long-necked instrument, stringed, like a bit like a lute. It's got a rounded wooden body, really a long neck, I think. It's got movable frets tied with string or gut, usually six or seven strings grouped in courses. It's actually got a kind of ringing tone, more than a strummy sort of sound. It's slightly nasal. It can be quite rhythmic and also melodic. As I say, Iran, Iraq, Armenia, the Balkans, they all play it. You pluck it with fingers, or you can use a small plectrum to pluck it. So you might have heard that in that track, the Saz, Saz. Here's a lovely upbeat one by that Mexican great singer and wonderful accordionist, I think, Julieta Venega, and it's called Tengo que contarte. And that means in Spanish, I need to tell you something. So here you go. I need to tell you something. I'm about to play you this track.

you, lovely people, for joining me for this session of World of Joys, and hopefully you'll come back in June. I'm going to end with a track, No Pasarán, a brilliant track popularised by Dolores Ibarru, who used it in speeches to rally resistance against fascist forces. And it means literally, they shall not pass, they will not pass, no pasarán. So it expresses like defiance, resistance. It became internationally famous during the Spanish Civil War, especially in the defence of Madrid in 1936. So here we are. Take good care, everybody. No pasarán.

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7: It certainly is another round of the Red Thread from Sigala and Bryn Christopher this hour, and Sweet Loving Enigma, but MC Saar and The Real McCoy this hour, and Another Night. So every song connects to the next. Can you work out those connections? Sometimes sensible, often tenuous, often crazy. Can you work them out? Here we go.

What a song to start from 2015. That is Cigala, the producer and the vocals there by Bryn Christopher. And that got to number 3 in the UK, number 2 in New Zealand, where the red thread is heard. So welcome along. I'm Tim Cooper. Every song connects. Can you work out those connections? Just a bit of fun to play songs we want to play on the radio. So nice and straightforward to start then to this title.

Candy it was, from Sweet Lovin', being the previous title. So from sweets to candy, nice and straightforward to start. Our connections on the red thread, sometimes sensible, often not. That was that gentleman's first number one since Radio in 2004. That song from 2012. Who was it though? Time to slow it down. To this performer then, I'll give you that clue. Coming soon, our Cooper Classic Tenuous Link.

from 1992, number one in Australia, where the red thread is heard, number two in the UK, 1992, for Vanessa Williams, and Robbie Williams was our previous performer. I'm sure you guessed that. Going tenuous pretty soon then, so that last title, what was it? This is Somba.

0: Number six in Greece, that one, where the red thread is heard in 2024. That's Somber. Yes, and that's Back to Friends. So what was the connection then? Save the best for last, wasn't it? Vanessa Williams, well, via Best Friends to Back to Friends. Got to say many thanks to Robert Pollard, who liked us on Facebook. Many thanks for that, Robert. You can do that. Give us a search. It's Red Thread Radio on Facebook. Also, you can email the show as well. It's redthreadtim@gmail.com. Time then for our Cooper Classic Tenuous Link from Somber there, Back to Friends, to One for the Radio. Yes. What's the connection?
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0: UK number one in 2008. One for the radio. A Cooper classic, Tenuous Link then. From Somber and Back to Friends. Well, from Back to the Future might come to mind. And their lead character, Marty McFly. And they were McFly. Described as being about the band's constant struggle for critical acceptance. One for the radio, on the red threads. Where are we going to go next then on our musical journey? It's via, actually, another song. Where are we going to go? Does that make sense?
1: Every song connects to the next. 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

from 2011, number 16 in the UK, number 80 in Australia. Indeed, from her album Born This Way in 2011, that is Lady Gaga then, and Marry the Night. So from McFly, one for the radio, via another song, I gave you that clue, via Radio Gaga, by Queen to Lady Gaga. Indeed, from her then... Somehow to this.

Number three in the UK, 1996 for Baby Bird. Yes, so Baby Bird from Lady Gaga, then via Lady Bird to Baby Bird. That was our connection. Now in five songs, we're going to be the MC Saar and Real McCartney.

Possibly the easiest link we've ever done on the Red Thread from 2005. That's the Scissor Sisters then. Got number five in the UK from Baby Bird and You're Gorgeous to Filthy Gorgeous. You got that one, I'm sure. You sure did. So, yes, from that last title to this.

TikTok from 2020 on the red thread. Did you work out that connection then? From the Scissor Sisters, Filthy Gorgeous. Well, filthy. If it's filthy, it needs a clean, doesn't it? You can certainly say that. And they were Clean Bandit, the musical group. In there as well was the singer Mabel and a US rapper. Who was that? That's going to help you to this.

0: Alison Clarkson was Betty Boo. Well, still is, probably. From 1990, that one, from her album Boo Mania. She had a few hits in the early 90s. And from Clean Bandit, Mabel, and 24K Golden was our previous song, TikTok to 24 Hours. Yes, well done if you knew the rapper there. In two songs, MC Sara here and The Real McCoy, and Another Night is our musical journey, The Red Thread. So, from our last title, by Betty Boo there, where could we go?
1: Sometimes sensible, sometimes tenuous, sometimes ridiculous.

Anastasia from her album Freak of Nature 2002, the song One Day in Your Life from 24 Hours, Betty Boo. 24 Hours, safe to say that's one day. Our last one in the thread then, just an excuse to play songs you want to play, really.

0: 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That MC Saar and the Real McCoy from 1993 on the Red Thread. And another night.
1: Tim Cooper, the Red Thread.
0: From Anastasia, wasn't it? Another day in your life. From a day to a night, another night. MC Saar and the Real McCoy. Nice and straightforward to finish. Many thanks for joining us on the Red Thread. Maybe working out the connections or just enjoying the music.

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2: 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Look out for the Faversham Festival of Transport on in Faversham Town Centre on the weekend of the 16th and 17th of May, and that will be from 10am till 4pm. And as part of that, the Faversham Model Railway Exhibition, which will be hosted at the Assembly Rooms on the same weekend, the 16th and 17th of May. And finally, the Family Fun Day. This is featuring BGT's Chicken Man, Alan Sum, Juggle Fall Show. And that's from 12 noon on the 23rd of May at Badgers Hill Farm in Chatham. So get yourself along to these events in May. Enjoy.
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7: And we start this out at the Partridge Family, I Think I Love You, ending up at the Swinging Blue Jeans, Hippie Hippie Shake this hour. Can you work out the connections then from one song to the next? Sometimes they're sensible, sometimes they're certainly not. Can you work them out? Or just enjoy the music? Welcome along then to the Red Threads.

That's the title from 1970, US number one, number 18 in the UK. For that family, a fictional family from a TV show in the early 70s. Who were they? I did mention them at the start of the hour then, so that can help you somehow to this title.

welcome along then to The Red Threads. I'm Tim Cooper. That's another song from 1970. That wasn't The Connection, though. From the Partridge Family it was. And I Think I Love You, Partridge in a Pear Tree. And also, 5 gold rings in that song for Christmas, weren't there? Yes, to Band of Gold. Can you work out the connections then, or just enjoy the music? So, that last title, Free to Pain it was, by the way. Somehow to this title. What's this title?

got a title then. The Rubber Band Man from 1976 from Band of Gold, being our previous song then. Bit of bands going on. Band of Gold to Rubber Band Man. To the 80s now then, to 1984. The first UK hit for Skok, Aitken and Waterman, this was. What's the connection though? Can you work them out?

0: out in 1984. It took till March 1985 to get to UK number one. You Spin Me Round Like a Record, from the Detroit Spinners, being our previous band, and Rubber Band Man. So a bit of spinning going on to You Spin Me Round Like a Record. It is the Red Thread,
1: where every song connects to the next.
0: So what was the name of that last band?

0: from 1985, number 5 in the UK, number 17 in Spain, where the red thread is heard. And that was Meatloaf and Cher, Dead Ringer for Love. And our previous band, You Spin Me Round Like a Record, Dead or Alive to Dead Ringer for Love. Every song connects around here. So from that last title, where could we go next?
1: Every song connects to the next on our musical journey. Can you work out how? This is The Red Thread with Tim Cooper.

0: That's a song that's had quite a few covers over the years. In 2001, Christina Aguilera, Maya, Pink and Lil Kim did a version. Before that, in 1998, UK number one for All Saints, that song in 1998. The original there, though, by who? Let's deal with the last link first, though. From Meatloaf and Cher, Dead Ringer for Love. The original of that song by La Belle. And you can ring a bell, can't you? To La Belle.
1: The show where every song connects to the next. Tim Cooper on the red thread.
0: So what was the title of that last song? They said it often enough, didn't they? That is gonna slightly tenuously get you to this band.

0: From 1979, the first top 10 hit, number 3, in fact, for The Jam. And that was the basis of the link from Lady Marmalade, or Marmalade. Well, marmalade you can have on toast, as you can have jam to the jam. Indeed. So in 6 songs, we're going to be the Swinging Blue Jeans then, and Hippie Hippie Shake on our musical journey. So from our last title there, they said it often enough.
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Number five in New Zealand in 1984. That's Tina Turner then on the Red Thread. What was the connection from The Jam? It was and Eton Rifles. Well, Eton being a private school, it's a private dancer.

Yes, to the 70s. So how do we get here then? From our last song. What's this title? We're back to 1977. It's the Red Threads.

A private eye being a detective. That was the first hit for that gentleman on any chart anywhere in the world. Got some 15 in the UK. He had his attractions, but what was his name? Who was that? And who is this? Playing the songs that he's playing on the radio. This is, well, who is it?

I was singing to that one, weren't you? Got to number 7 in the UK, that did, in 1984, Atmosphere for Russ Abbott. What was the connection then? Elvis Costello and the Attractions, Watching the Detectives was the last song. So via Abbott and Costello, comedy duo from the 40s to the 60s. They were kind of active to Russ Abbott's. And Atmosphere, well done if you got that.

Great ending to that song, number five in 1968 for the Bonzo Dog Doodah Band, I'm the Urban Spaceman. Yes, from Russ Abbott and Atmosphere. Well, there's no atmosphere in space, is there? If you didn't get that one, you'll certainly get our next connection, for sure. I guarantee it.

That's a song first written in 1934, international number one though, there in 1961. Number one in America, number one in the UK, in a lot of places as well, for the Marcells from the US. So from Bonzo Dog Doodah Band, I'm the Urban Spaceman. A spaceman might go to the moon. If you didn't get that, you're probably going, oh, for goodness sake.

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0: And that gives away the connection from Blue Moon and the Marcells via Blue to Swinging Blue Jeans. Well done if you got that. Many thanks for joining us on The Red Thread and maybe trying to work out the connections.

0: Tim Cooper, The Red Thread. 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

to watch Soccer Aid on Sunday as well. And again, I mean, my daughter is a footballer, so I end up doing lots of these things that I'm not necessarily wouldn't choose for myself. But I believe Robbie Williams is doing the halftime show, so that could be quite good. I'm a big Robbie Williams fan. So yeah, so what a good job we have our little show here, friends, so that we can really get our fun in here. So I did say that I would also update on the Steps musical and Joe Wiley. So both were really, really brilliant. Really different, but really joyous and fun, and really was just what I needed after what's honestly been a really pretty rubbish May so far. So, yeah, let's just really enjoy this show, because this, friends, this, as you remember, I've told you, this is the last show that we're doing in this time slot, 3 o'clock on a Friday. So what I thought I'd do was just have a big focus on happy, upbeat songs. I've got some really beautiful, sort of maybe a bit slower songs in the middle, just to bring the emotion, you know. And then, you know, it's something that we can really sort of celebrate the time we've spent together over the last 4 months. And then tomorrow, and I will be here, I will be in the studio, I will be live for my first Saturday show at 11 a.m. here tomorrow, live on Radio Faversham. So there's obviously going to be the usual Ace songs, there's going to be fun, there's going to be facts and frolics. There's also some new features. I'm going to invite you to get more involved, have more of a say in the show. You can either message me on Mixcloud via the Radio Faversham contact section, or if you know me, you can just text. And it's going to be great, friends. I'm really looking forward. I'm really looking forward to the new show. I'm really looking forward to the sorts of things that we're going to do, and just to really extend our happy hour into 2 hours of happiness. So what's wrong? What's wrong with that? You can't complain about that, can you? So on that vein, talking about sunshine and letting happiness in, why don't we bring in this from Hair?

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1: Ah. Isn't that lovely? What a lovely song. I was singing away there, making sure, obviously, that I was on mute. Don't need that caterwauling down your ears. What great songs. Really, really lovely start to our show. So you heard, as I said, Let the Sun Shine In from Hair, and that is by the Alan Peters Orchestra, and Let the Sun Shine In, which is often paired with Aquarius, which we played a few weeks ago as well. And that's the iconic finale from the 1967 Broadway musical Hair, the American tribal love rock musical, written by James Rado, Jerome Ragney and Galt McDermott. It became an anthem for the 1960s counterculture peace movement and a Billboard number one hit for the Fifth Dimension. I'm not going to go into it too much because I did play the Age of Aquarius a couple of weeks ago, but just some kind of key things. It's the final song in the show, and it's sung following the death of the character Berger, turning a moment of grief into a defiant, hopeful demand for peace and love. And the lyrics really serve as a plea to end the Vietnam War and embrace a new era of enlightenment, the Age of Aquarius. We're also in the Age of Aquarius now, friends, in case you weren't aware, protesting violence and encouraging spiritual opening. The song is known for its high energy, celebratory and communal feeling, often involving the cast moving into the audience. And while the Fifth Dimension's version is famous, the song is deeply associated with the original cast recordings in the 1979 film adaptation. And it's highly associated with the 1960s hippie movement. And then you heard the beautiful Gordon McRae there with Oh, What a Beautiful Morning from Oklahoma. And this is by Rodgers and Hammerstein. And the musical is based on Lynn Briggs' 1931 play, Green Grow the Lilacs, set in a farm country outside of Claremore Indian Territory in 1906. And it tells the story of farm girl Laurie Williams and her courtship by two rival suitors, cowboy Curly McLean and the sinister and frightening farmhand Judd Fry. A secondary romance concerns cowboy Will Parker and his flirtatious fiancée, Addo Annie. The original Broadway production opened on March 31st, 1943. It was a box office hit and ran for an unprecedented 2,212 performances, later enjoying award-winning revivals, national tours, foreign productions and an Oscar-winning 1955 film adaptation. It's long been a popular choice for school and community productions, and Rodgers and Hammerstein won a special Pulitzer Prize for Oklahoma in 1944. The musical, building on the innovations of the earlier Showboat, epitomised the development of the book musical, which is a musical play in which the songs and dances are fully integrated into a well-made story with serious dramatic goals that evoke genuine emotions other than amusement. And in addition, Oklahoma features musical themes or motives that recur throughout the work to connect the music and story. A 15-minute dream ballet reflects Laurie's struggle with her feelings about the two men, Curly and Judd. So those are two really great songs. And I just wanted to kind of just reflect back a little bit about, because I know I mentioned I went to see Joe Wiley and Steps, and they really were great. Joe Wiley just took me right back to being a teenager in the 90s and just full on, like, regressing right back to those times. It was such a great, if you get the chance to go, oh, she was brilliant. It was so good. And Steps, the musical, we saw that in the Marlowe last night. And, last night for me now, it was a week ago when you're listening to this, and it was great, and it was the last show of the run. They've been doing it for 2 years, and it was great. It was such a fun, just lovely, joyous, inclusive show. I thoroughly enjoyed myself, and I would say go and watch it, but you can't because it's not, but if it comes out again, I would really, really go and watch it. So yeah, absolutely loved it. All right, I'm going to stop wanging on, and I'm going to let you listen to the beautiful voice of Marisha Wallace. And I think I told you before, she was my favourite, one of my two favourite Sally Bowles, along with Self Esteem. But here she is now singing Tomorrow from Annie.

heard of those two songs. Now, I have to apologise because I used to use, when I used to do, when I first started my show, I had like a set of decks and I'd have the decks and I'd have everything. I could fade them and I could do the poppy and everything. Then they just wouldn't work. The songs wouldn't download. So I managed to find a way. So when I do the show, I have two iPads. One iPad has my notes on and one iPad has the music on. So I prepare my music, write my notes, do all of that kind of stuff. But sometimes the iPad just takes it upon itself. Like, if, do you remember the other week when Super Trooper popped in? Super Trooper wasn't on the list. I just popped in and it's taken upon itself now to mix. So that's why it just decided to randomly mix The Beautiful Tomorrow from Annie with my favourite song. I picked my favourite Queen song, Killer Queen, but did it and missed the beginning of the song. So I'm really sorry about that. That actually wasn't DJ Fat Fingers. That was just my iPad randomly mixing. So apologies that we missed the first few couple of sentences from Killer Queen. But let's start with that, shall we? Because you just did hear Killer Queen from Bohemian Rhapsody, the 2018 biodrama that focuses on the life of Freddie Mercury, the lead singer of the British rock band Queen, from the formation of the band in 1970 to their 1985 Live Aid performance at the original Wembley Stadium. The film was directed by Bryan Singer from a screenplay by Anthony McCarten, based on a story by McCarten and Peter Morgan. It stars Rami Malek as Mercury, with a whole host of excellent actors and cast in supporting roles. Queen members Brian May and Roger Taylor also served as consultants. The film was announced in late 2010 with Sacha Baron Cohen set to play Mercury after he left the project in mid-2013 following creative differences with producers. The project languished until Malek was cast and Singer was hired as director in November 2016. Singer served as director through most of the principal photography, which began in London in September 2017, but was fired in December of the same year due to frequent absences and clashes with the cast and crew. Dexter Fletcher, who was originally set to direct when the project was in early development, was hired to complete the film. Singer retained sole director credit as per Directors Guild of America guidelines, while Fletcher received an executive producer credit. Filming concluded in January 2018. Bohemian Rhapsody premiered at the Wembley Arena on October the 23rd, 2018 and was released by 20th Century Fox in the UK and the next day in the United States on 2nd of November to mixed reviews from critics. While the musical sequences and Malek's performance were particularly praised, Singer's direction, the film's portrayal of Mercury and other personnel and its use of creative license were criticised. However, it became a major box office success, grossing just shy of $1 billion worldwide on a production budget of $50 million, becoming the sixth highest grossing film of 2018 across the world and setting the all-time box office records for the biographical and drama genres. And Bohemian Rhapsody received numerous accolades and won lots of awards. And it is, I'm a massive Queen fan. And if you haven't seen it, then I really would recommend it. It really does help set the scene of what was happening to the band. I think I've said before, I remember the day that Freddie Mercury died. That for me was kind of like do you remember where you were when Elvis died or when JFK was shot? I remember exactly where I was when Freddie Mercury died. It was absolutely devastating. And before that, you heard... Oh, just a beautiful Marisha Wallace's version of Tomorrow from Annie. So Annie's the musical with music by Charles Strauss, lyrics by Martin Charnin, and a book by Thomas Meehan. It's based on the 1924 comic strip Little Orphan Annie by Harold Gray, which in turn was inspired from the poem Little Orphan Annie by James Whitcomb Riley. The original Broadway production opened in 1977 and ran for nearly 6 years, setting a record for the Alvin Theatre, which is now the Neil Simon Theatre. It spawned numerous productions in many countries, as well as national tours, and won 7 Tony Awards, including for Best Musical. And the musical's songs Tomorrow and It's a Hard Knock Life are among some of the most popular numbers from the show. Martin Charnin first approached Thomas Meehan to write the book about a musical, Little Orphan Annie, in 1972. Meehan researched by rereading prints of the comic strip, but he was unable to find any satisfactory material for a musical, other than of the characters Annie, Oliver Warbucks and Sandy, so he decided to write his own story. As Meehan, Charnin and Charles Strauss were all from New York, and given what he saw as the downbeat mood of the then current Nixon era and Vietnam War, Meehan saw the story set in New York during the similarly downbeat Great Depression.
Meehan saw the character of Annie as a 20th century American female version of the main orphan characters created by Charles Dickens in works such as Oliver Twist and David Copperfield. With the mystery of Annie's abandonment and unknown parenthood as consistent with a strand of mysteries in Dickens's tales, Meehan's book was accepted by Charnin and Strauss, but considerable material had to be trimmed out, material which Meehan would later restore for his novelisation. Okay, so we're getting on now, friends. We're getting on through our show. As ever, please do listen, and more importantly than ever now, really, because I'm going to be, say, moving. Have I said we're moving to Saturdays from the 30th of May, 11 a.m. till 1 p.m.? But do please, you can follow me on Mixcloud, BeckyJ79, or you can follow Radio Faversham. You can interact with me then as well. Or you can follow me on Sound of Musicals with Becky Jones on Facebook, or at Sound_of_Musicals on TikTok. Okay, enough of me wanging on. Why don't we move on to our next song, which is, again, a lovely upbeat song. And this is I Just Can't Wait to Be King from The Lion King.

Thank you for that, Whitney. See, just our show, we've just had, I don't know if you know this, but that was obviously the amazing, much, much missed, beautiful talent of Whitney Houston. That amazing singer with pipes that could, you know, sing the phone book and it would sound amazing. But I don't know if you heard in the song before, which was I Just Can't Wait to Be King, another great song from The Lion King. I've told you before, I'm embarrassed. I haven't seen The Lion King. I've seen the movie. I haven't seen the musical. I will go one day. I told you it involves death and, you know, stuff like that. So there's a thing in my house. We can't watch stuff like that. So I'm going to do it anyway. But did you know in that version of The Lion King, did you hear Mr. Bean? Rowan Atkinson, Mr. Bean himself, was in that. And this is what's so great. You've got Rowan Atkinson, you know, that incredibly talented actor, and then that incredibly amazing Whitney Houston, just one after another. So you did hear Just Can't Wait to Be King, which, as I said, was from the movie soundtrack with Rowan Atkinson, Jason Weaver and Laura Williams. And this is a stage musical with a book by Roger Allers and Irene Mechie, based on the 1994 Walt Disney Animation Studios film of the same name. Directed by Julie Taymor, the musical features actors in animal costumes as well as giant hollow puppets. The show is produced by Disney Theatrical Productions and features songs from the original film by Elton John and Tim Rice. And while a majority of new songs were contributed to by numerous people, including Hans Zimmer. The musical debuted on July the 8th, 1997 in Minneapolis, Minnesota at the Orpheum Theatre and was an instant success before premiering on Broadway at the New Amsterdam Theatre on October the 15th, 1997 and many previews with the official opening on November the 13th, 1997. On June the 13th, 2006, the Broadway production moved to the Minskoff Theatre to make way for the musical version of Mary Poppins, which is fabulous, I saw that too, where it's still running after more than 11,000 performances. It's Broadway's third longest running show in history and the highest grossing Broadway production of all time, having grossed more than $2 billion. I really do need to go and see it. And then, as I said, the incredible, talented, much missed Whitney Houston there with I Want to Dance with Somebody, and that is from a show called Queen of the Night, and that is a tribute to Whitney Houston, and it's a top-waisted rated West End experience which tours the country celebrating Whitney Houston hits. I saw it last year at the Marlowe, I think, and I've also got tickets to go and watch The Bodyguard later on this year as well, which I'm really looking forward to. Okay, I'm going to move us on now to one of the songs, which, if I remember, I tried to play this really early on. And as I was just explaining before about the problems I had with my decks when I had my decks and I couldn't get the songs to download, this

This was a song that we just never, ever, ever download. So I did manage to play it for you. And this, I think, is the most beautiful version of this song. This is Summertime from Porgy and Bess. And this is Louis Armstrong and Ella Fitzgerald's version. Please do enjoy.

0: beautiful song, and what a beautiful couple of songs we just had there. So you just heard then the absolutely beautiful and glorious version of Sunshine on Leith from the film of the same name by the incredible Jane Horrocks, otherwise known as Bubble from Mabfab, but also obviously in this film as well. And she's an amazingly talented actor, really, really excellent. And really versatile. And that, as I said, was Sunshine on Leith from the 2013 Scottish romantic musical film directed again by Dexter Fletcher. It's an adaptation of the stage musical of the same name and a musical featuring songs by The Proclaimers. It was screened in the special presentation section at the 2013 Toronto International Film Festival. The songs were arranged by musical director Paul Inglishby and are performed by the cast. And The Proclaimers themselves appear in a very brief cameo. And if you haven't been to Leith, I would so recommend it. It's an absolutely beautiful, beautiful part of the world. And it's a great song. And the film's great too. And I've also got tickets to go and see The Proclaimers later on this year. And I, honestly, musical friends, believe me, I will just be in bits. I'll be absolutely in bits because that is the most beautiful song. And before that, you heard, like I said, Summertime. With Louis Armstrong and Ella Fitzgerald from Porgy and Bess, which is an English language opera by American composer George Gershwin, with a librato written by Dubose Heywood and lyricist Ira Gershwin. It was adapted from Dorothy Heywood and Dubose Heywood's play Porgy itself, an adaptation of Dubose Heywood's 1925 novel Porgy. Porgy and Bess, I've told you this before, was performed in Boston on September the 30th, 1935, before it moved to Broadway in New York City. It featured a cast of classically trained African-American singers, a daring artistic choice at the time. A 1976 Houston Grand Opera production gained it a renewed popularity, and it's now one of the best-known and most frequently performed operas. The librato of Porgy and Bess tells the story of Porgy, a disabled black street beggar living in the slums of Charleston. It deals with his attempts to rescue Bess from the clutches of Crown, her violent and possessive lover, and Sporting Life, her drug dealer. The opera plot generally follows the stage play. In the years following Gershwin's death, Porgy and Bess was adapted for smaller scale performances, and it was adapted as a film in 1959. Some of the songs in the opera, such as Summertime, became popular and are frequently recorded. In the late 20th and early 21st centuries, the trend has become towards productions with greater fidelity to Gershwin's original intentions through smaller scale productions. So those smaller scale productions also continue to be mounted. A complete recorded version of the score was released in 1976 and it's since been recorded several times. Okay, as ever, please do listen back on Mixcloud. You can follow me on BeckyJ79 or follow Radio Faversham. Or you can follow me on Sound and Musicals with Becky Jones on Facebook or @sound_of_musicals on TikTok. Now, I'm getting to that point of the show where, you know, I always plan my shows. I always have my music, I have my notes, I have everything, but I never know how much I'm going to wang on. And I think I've wanged on more than I was expecting to today. So I'm at that stage where I don't know how the show's going to end. So let's just stick with me, friends, and let's see what happens. But I do know the next song I'm going to play. I do know it's a mosh. It's a long song, which again makes it a little bit more tricky for me at the end. You know, what am I going to play? But this is beautiful. We raise the emotion. It's my last show, friends. It's my last show at 3 o'clock on a Friday, but I'll be back with you tomorrow at 11 a.m. Do not worry. And so, yes, let's play this. This is from Sunset Boulevard. This is As If We Never Said Goodbye by Nicole Scherzinger. Sing it, Nicole.
1: I know.

0: Wow. Okay, as I knew I'm running out of time, but I wanted to do that. That is an insanely good song. Sunset Boulevard, musical obviously by Andrew Lloyd Webber, lyrics by Don Black and Christopher Hampton, follows Norma Desmond, a faded star of the silent screen era and living in her decaying mansion on Sunset Boulevard in 1949 Los Angeles. When young screenwriter Joe Gillis accidentally crosses her path, she sees an opportunity to make her return to the big screen with romance and tragedy to follow. However, opening first in 1993 in London, the musical has had several long runs internationally and enjoyed extensive tours, but it's also been the subject of several legal battles and ultimately lost money due to its extraordinary running costs. So I played the Nicole Scherzinger version as I saw her in a Savoy Theatre a couple of years ago in the Jamie Lloyd version of this, and it was insanely good. It's honestly one of the best shows I think I've ever seen. And I wanted to play it, friends, because, you know, this might be our last show today, but we can regroup tomorrow. So it will really be just like we never said goodbye. So yeah, so this is my last show on a Friday. It's been 4 months. I've learned a lot along the way. I've learned how to do all sorts of radio things and press buttons and do things. I've not managed the time management element of it very well, but I've loved it, and I'm really, really, really excited to be able to keep doing the show, to be able to move to 2 hours. So from tomorrow, 11 o'clock here live on Radio Faversham for 2 hours, I will be here. And like I say, I've got different features, we're going to have jingles, there's going to be all sorts of things. So I would really, really like it if you could join in, if you could have a listen, like I say, whether you're doing the cleaning, whether you're preparing taxi, whether you're working, whatever it is that you're doing, it'd be really, really great, and I'd really appreciate it if you could listen. As I say, I had 4 more songs that I was meant to play today, but I've wanged on, I've run out of time. So just thank you. Thank you for listening. As I say, thank you for following me since January. Join me tomorrow. We're going to have the same great fun and frolics, but it's going to have more things. We're going to have DJ Fat Fingers, no doubt. There'll be technical issues with all the things that you look forward to when you listen in. So thank you, everybody. Do really please have a great evening and catch up in the morning. Thank you.
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1: It was just another day. A familiar drive through familiar country. But then, just around the corner, came the unexpected. He'd let his speed creep a little too high as he approached a bend. And he was no longer driving at the right speed for the road. The scary thing is, he didn't even realize. Driving even a little too fast for the situation is a major cause of collisions, especially on country roads where you don't know what's around the corner. Think. Don't let your speed creep.
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2: 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Vibe Community Youth SEN Activities, 9 to 18 years. It's Project Trust and they're at the Howlett's Animal Park, Beakspawn. That's from 10 a.m. till 2 p.m. Contact Tanya at brogdalecic.co.uk or 07904 378 257. 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Sunset Alley are at the Lions starting at 8 p.m. The Bones are at the Market Inn. Marvellous Mo and the Backline Ferrets at Papa Bianco. And Gentlemen A Few are at the Sun Inn, all starting at 8:30 p.m. Saturday the 30th of May. At the Arden Theatre, About Time, an evening of short plays, is showing at 7:30 p.m. and tickets are £12 and £10. At the Alexander Centre, the Faversham Artisan Crafts and Gift Market is on from 10 a.m. to 3 p.m. Alfie Moore, Acopolix Now, is at the Faversham Assembly Rooms starting at 7:30 p.m. Tickets are £21 and booking fee applies. In Whitstable, at 180 Cromwell Road, there is a Craft Love Market and that's open from 10 a.m. to 3 p.m. Now live music for Saturday with the Real Faversham Gigs Guide. Stray are at the Old Brewery Stores. 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Relton are at the Railway and both start at 7 p.m. Clear Llewellyn is at the Limes starting at 8 p.m. And My Fav Sofa is at the Bull Inn and Jack Whitnell at Jamie on Sacks at the Quay, both starting at 8:30 p.m. Sunday the 31st of May. At the Alexander Centre, An Englishman Abroad, three showings, 2:30 p.m, 5 p.m. and 7:30 p.m. Tickets are £12 and £10 and a booking fee applies. At the Assembly Rooms, Summertime Concert Extravaganza is on and that's from 3 till 5 p.m. Tickets are £12.50 and you can book with Eventbrite to guarantee seats. The Faversham Family Bike Ride from 10 a.m. This is a fun family event for doing 12.5 km bike rides around the Faversham countryside. All ages are welcome. You can book tickets with Eventbrite. 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Vertigo Park is at the Market Inn and that's from 2:30 p.m. Under the Wood is at the Elephant starting at 3:30 p.m. And Shiver is at the Quay starting at 6 p.m. And of course you can check out the websites for all these events. thealex.org.uk/events, royalcinema.co.uk/faversham/out now, ardenthearter.org.uk. 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And of course the Faversham Gigs Guide also on the Facebook pages. 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
2: 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Friday the 5th of June, Thomas Becket, a talk on the Becket Chapel in the parish church at St Mary of Charity Church from 7:30 p.m. Saturday the 6th of June, Thomas Becket, walk from St Mary Charity Church to Canterbury starting at 10 a.m. Sunday the 7th of June at the Purifier Building, guided creek walk with Graham Sample and historical wander along the creek starting at 3 p.m. Tuesday the 9th of June at the Purifier Building, there's a guided creek walk again with Graham Sample starting at 6 p.m. this time. Saturday the 13th of June, Newnham Village Fete, and that's at the George Inn. It's a fun day out with a range of activities and stalls and a dog show. £3 per dog entry, and you can contact Claire at Farley Hills on 07799 713 412 to enter your prized pooch, and that runs from 1 till 4 p.m. Crundale Fair at Crundale House, CT47EH, and there's a bar and barbecue, a swimming pool, children's entertainment, craft stalls and much, much more. That's from 12 p.m. till 4 p.m. It's a £3 entry and children under 10 are free. 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And that's from 10 a.m. till 4 p.m. On Thursday the 18th of June, Echoes of the Ancestors, a reawakening memory and wellness through African arts in care. 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

0: Monday the 29th of June at the Gospel Mission Hall. It is the Faversham Creek Trust AGM and that starts at 7pm. Well, that is it for this month's June edition of What's On Guide Futures. Thanks a lot and see you next month.
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10: 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Look out for the Faversham Festival of Transport on in Faversham Town Centre on the weekend of the 16th and 17th of May, and that will be from 10am till 4pm. And as part of that, the Faversham Model Railway Exhibition, which will be hosted at the Assembly Rooms on the same weekend, the 16th and 17th of May. And finally, the Family Fun Day. This is featuring BGT's Chicken Man, Alan Sum, Juggle Fall Show. And that's from 12 noon on the 23rd of May at Badgers Hill Farm in Chatham. So get yourself along to these events in May. Enjoy.
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It's not a bad idea, let's face it. That's the Power Play this week. Welcome along to a brand new edition of Cuba and In for the Duration on your favourite station once again. That's Phil Stanley and Back to Zero. This is officially out now. It's, well, it's been on my playlist for a while, but it took a while to get it officially released, so now it is officially brand new.

You know, I don't know about you, but I think they faded off a little too soon. That's the best thing you can say about a great record, isn't it? Sonic Gypsy, brand new from them. It's good to have those guys back officially. And the little video they put together for the launch of that is just amazingly good. You've got to catch it on social media. It's trippy and it's really, really good. Now then, these guys are good too. Oh, they're all good here. Roll up, roll up, roll up. It's Q-Burn, of course.

the sharper amongst us will notice that, wow, I mean, that's really close to Lou Reed and the Velvet Underground's Heroin. It's the Buttons. Obviously, there is some influence there, but I think they've done it with style. That particular track called Medication. So it all makes sense in the end, which is great. You know, we like things to make sense. You know, we like to see the T's crossed and the I's dotted. And then we like to see a check that doesn't bounce under the bottom line. All right, first of the spotlights.

if you ask any Automatics fan, that is their pick, that one. Old River Thames from the album Britannia. The whole of the Britannia album is fantastic. And David Phelps, the main man with the Automatics, over here in my hometown at the moment. Well, not my hometown, but near where I live. So we're hooking up for coffee, you know, and doing stuff together. It's great going to art galleries. Oh, my goodness. Putting the world to rights. It's fantastic. Lovely to see his lovely wife, Hunter, as well, who, in fact, is an art expert in Los Angeles and, a writer as well, in her own right, if you excuse the use of the expression. You know what I mean. Very talented couple, obviously, and it's great to hang with them for a while they're here. You know, they were so great at the gig the other night at Hampton Sailing Club. Just terrific. And that is a memorable gig. Two songs from the Automatics right now in way of thanks to that terrific band. And, we'll take one from the Britannia. In fact, we'll take two from Britannia. It's so good. Let's have this one as well. I love this too.

0: two tracks from Britannia, a fabulous album from the Automatics. Who Died and Made You, Brian Jones? And what do we have before that? Oh, yes, of course. The Old River Thames. Oh, wow. I mean, you know, historic river and a historic gig and a historic place and, wow, a historic band too.
1: Peter P.A. Anthony presents another Great Cuburn live event on June 26th at Hampton Sailing Club. It will be a gorgeous midsummer event. Headlining Chris Pope and the Chords UK with full support from Mark Valentine, who jumps in during a sellout tour. While opening up, it's the incomparable Lawyer and the Draper. 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

doesn't want to come down. He's high in the underground. You know, I don't know whether I can add anything to that other than go ahead, just to have a blast with life. Why not? Mark Valentine, Mark with a C, and high in the underground. Supporting Chris Pope and the Chords UK on the 26th of June, as you heard in the ad, at the Hampton Sailing Club. It'll be another great live Cuban gig.

0: The Last White Buffalo, and that's some Speed Twin right here at Q-Burn. 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

at Stray Radio at Q-Burn, and a song called Traveller. It's a little different, but it is seriously good, don't you think? I thought you'd say yes. Good.

You know, there's a little bit of Aerosmith in there, whom, of course, Youngblood have been hooking up with, doing records with, I don't know, gigs with, recording with, writing with. Old Blood welcomes Youngblood. Youngblood hangs with Old Blood. Both bands know what's good for them. And there it is, from Idols, a terrific album from Youngblood. That's the opening track, Hello Heaven, Hello. And yeah, there's a snatch of Aerosmith, naturally. There's also a big snatch of The Who in there, if you ask me. Very, very good indeed. He will be filling stadia anytime soon. Practically already, I should think. All right, back under the spotlight for the first hour with one of my favorite jingle jangle bands, The Automatics.

Welcome to the Cardboard Kingdom. What a terrific song. From one of my favourite albums as well, The Jukebox of Human Sorrow from The Automatics, under the spotlight this week. We are featuring The Automatics. I wouldn't mind featuring them every other week, frankly. There's so many good songs and so many good albums. I'm only allowed four tracks, so let's get to the final track. So what we're going to do is we're going to go back to Britannia. We've already had Old River Thames. We've already had Who Died and Major Brian Jones. And let's take another track from that now, and from Britannia, and it could be any track. But this is the one that's, causing a fuss at the moment as a single.

0: Quintessential Englishman, that's the current single from the album, you know, Britannia, which, you know, I have to explain to you, it came out ages ago. I'm just looking for the date now. Oh, boy. Small print. Where's my magnifying glass? I don't know. Let's see. 2006, okay? Came out in 2006. But it's been reactivated due to being picked up by an American record label called Label 51. And you can get it in high-grade vinyl if you want. And believe me, this album is recommended. You know, with no need to say. But it frankly is. You need to have it in your collection. Britannia, The Automatics, Under the Spotlight this week. And that's four tracks from them. We had Cardboard Kingdom from the terrific Jukebox of Human Sorrow. That album is available in hard copy at their website, likewise with Britannia and a bunch of other stuff as well. You can check out merchandise. Swing by and say hi. David Philp would love to hear from you, and he would love to hear where you caught the show, you know, where you're listening, which station you caught the show on, etc., etc. So please get in touch. All the W's dot automatics, or you can find David Philp on Facebook. You know, his personal side, he's all right. He's approachable. I know he's a genius, but he's all right. He doesn't mind people, you know, coming through from nowhere and saying hi. You know, so please do get in touch. Meantime, you know, I'm going to carry on championing his music whenever I can. You know, just he's just a talent. Let's see. When I was having lunch with David and his lovely wife, Hunter, and, of course, Neil Frost, just the other day, we were discussing all kinds of things. And we mentioned Steve Earle. We were talking about Steve Earle. And, you know, I cannot believe this. But no one around the table apart from me knew what I was talking about when I mentioned this one. Come on. You just didn't know what it was called.
1: Turn it on.
0: 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I have played it a lot. This is Steve Earle and his hip-hop type record, Satellite Radio.

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1: Like I said earlier on, it's not a bad idea. Phil Stanley, Back to Zero from a brand new album. When I say brand new to me, brand new to you, but came out about a year ago. Didn't get noticed by anyone. So I'm drawing attention to it now. You know, it's so sad trying to get noticed with something new if you don't have a famous name. Or just leaving it to Spotify. You know, you can leave it on there for 10 years and you can have a look at it and you can see something like 23 views. You know, it's not good enough, is it? Airplay, whew, Airplay is king. Big audience. Here's the song immediately, all at once. And you go to your website an hour later and you go to your homepage, if you're a band, and you see hits all over it, with people saying, wow, where have you been all my life and stuff? I really love this stuff, and yeah, the album's great and all that. It happens instantly. Airplay is still king.

That's Pete Blanchard at Q-Burn in for the duration on your favorite station. Yeah, here just stringing it again together, you know, just winging it. Filling in the gaps in between the classic tracks from the past, the present, and the future. Slam dunking you with, you know, established and unestablished genius. Right, let's move on to the next spotlight. And the spotlight for the second hour, we bring on the Titanics. No. Make that the Star Jets. I had you fooled there. The Titanics.

I think that's one of my all-time favorites from them. The Star Jets, headed by Paul Bowen, of course, and Titanic Town. He did a terrific job as well with the Star Jets at the Hampton Sailing Club just the other day. Fantastic. Let's have another one from the Star Jets. And there's so many to choose from, but I do love Titanic Town, I gotta say. That is Van Morrison. That is a song that Van Morrison wishes he'd done. You know, I mean, you can tell, can't you? Why don't we play this one next? I like this a lot too. Star Jets, Mystery Girl.

a great little record, Star Jets featuring Mystery Girl and Small Town Rich, and before that, Titanic Town. Two great ones from those guys. And another two to come before the end of the show, under the spotlight for the second hour.

That's the current single from the Hanging Stars. I think you'll find, if you go to their website, that they're currently on tour. I'd get a ticket if I were you. They're going to be around for decades. That sort of music, that sort of band never gets deleted, okay? So there's my advice.

0: 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That's Lions at the Gate at Q-Burn.
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0: Levison. Peter P.A. Anthony presents another Great Cuburn live event on June 26th at Hampton Sailing Club. It will be a gorgeous midsummer event. Headlining Chris Pope and the Chords UK, with full support from Mark Valentine, who jumps in during a sellout tour. While opening up, it's the incomparable Lawyer and the Draper. It's going to be unmissable. 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
1: Got enough room back there?
0: 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Otherwise, contact Sarah Jenkins on Facebook.

That's Chris Pope and the Chords UK, one of my favourites from them. Long version of Hipsters of London. Terrific. And yeah, he's on June 26th headlining at Hampton Sailing Club. And that'll be down near Hampton Court, right there on the River Thames. Looking forward to it. Yeah, starring it'll be Chris Pope and the Chords UK. They'll be headlining. But Mark Valentine will be in support. You know, it's going to be a great gig. And Lawyer and the Draper, with their unique style, opening it all up from 7 p.m. onwards. You know, get in touch with Sarah Jenkins now. It's, I know it's nice and early, but we like to bring these things to you as early as possible. I hope you understand. Okay, another two tracks from the Star Jets. And this is Our Hometown Street.

But I punched him, and he stumbled, and he dropped his revolver. And I got to it first, he put 6 bullets in me.

That's a current single from the Star Jets, Trooper Jackson. Before that, it was Our Hometown Street. And there's four tracks this hour under the spotlight for the Star Jets. Go to the website, all the W's dot Star Jets. Also, Paul Bowen, main man with the Star Jets, is, you know, approachable on Facebook. If you want to swing by and say hi, tell him that you caught the show. Mention the station you caught the show on. Of course, mention what the show is. It is Q-Burn. You know, give all that to them and, you know, they'll stick it all in the strategy box, I guess. All the ideas go in there, they get jumbled up, and then, you know, the following year gets planned. You know, I make a lot of this stuff up on this show, don't you? But there is an element of truth about it.

That's Peter Gabriel. Won't stand down. Wow. Okay, not much time left for this week at Cuba, but I'll squeeze them in, don't worry.

That's a bit of all right, isn't it? Brand new single from True Lies from the current album. First impression number two, and that was Census. Right, let's see. 5 minutes left. Geez, what should we do? Oh, I know. Let's play this. You see how instant decisions are taken here. I don't have to ask any suit upstairs who's dunking donuts in endless coffee. No. Okay, Broken Radios, crank it all the way.

0: Yes, broken radios, and yeah, crank it all the way. Thanks for cranking it all the way. I'll be back next week, same time, same place, hopefully. And meantime, have a great week. Bye-bye.
1: Peter P.A. Anthony presents another Great Cuburn live event on June 26th at Hampton Sailing Club. 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While opening up, it's the incomparable Lawyer and the Draper. 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
5: 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Vertigo Park is at the Market Inn and that's from 2:30pm. Under the Wood is at the Elephant starting at 3:30pm. And Shiver is at the Quay starting at 6pm. 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

0: 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It's that simple. 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
1: 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Don't let your speed creep.
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0: 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I'll be giving you some of the stories behind the songs. 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